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5: The Battle of Gettysburg on July 1st through the 3rd marked the turning point of the Civil War. After defensive victories in Virginia, Confederate General Lee hoped that winning a battle north of the Mason-Dixon line would force negotiations to end the war. The overwhelming defeat at Gettysburg prevented Lee's goals and forced a retreat. Union Major General Meade also had a missed opportunity. Despite President Lincoln's urging, he did not pursue Lee's retreating army, thus missing the opportunity to trap them and force a Confederate surrender. The bloodiest single battle of the war, there were more than 50,000 casualties in 3 days, ending in a decisive Union victory.
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5: Lows dip down to about 64 tonight under clear skies. Winds out of the southeast, 8 to 15 miles per hour. Tomorrow, 89. Tomorrow night, lows dip down to about 65. Clear skies and dry Wednesday and Thursday with highs in the low 90s. Taking a look at the extended forecast, 95 Friday, 96 Saturday, and 96 on Sunday. For the 104.9 Max Country Weather Center, I'm meteorologist Tulua Lockwood. Currently, it's 86 degrees.
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4: Ellis Island, the gateway to America, is often romanticized in books and movies. In reality, for many, it was a terrifying process that didn't always result in admittance to the United States. Ellis Island saw more than 12 million immigrants, an average of 5,000 a day. While orderly, it was an overwhelmingly bureaucratic process of inspections, including physical and mental. Language barriers, confusing regulations, huge crowds, and impatient officials made the process overwhelming for immigrants already exhausted from the trip across the sea. But when successful, immigrants boarded the ferry from Ellis Island to New York City with a tremendous relief that the end of a long journey to the promise of the United States was beginning.
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it was back in 63 when eating my cooking got the better of me, so I asked this little girl I was going with to be my wife. Well, she said she would, so I said I do. But I'd have said I wouldn't if I'd have just knew how saying I do was gonna screw up all of my life. Well, the first few years weren't all that bad. I'll never forget the good times we had, 'cause I'm reminded every month when I send her the child support. Well, it wasn't too long till the lust all died, and I'll admit

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Why, they give her the color television set, then they give her the house, the kids, and both of the cars. See? Well, then they start talking about child support, alimony, and the cost of the court. Didn't take me long to figure out how far in the toilet I was. I'm telling you, they have made a mistake, cause it adds up to more than this cowboy makes. Besides, everything I've ever had worth taking, they've already took. While she's living like a queen on alimony, I'm working two shifts.

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7: Lows dip down to about 64 tonight under clear skies. Winds out of the southeast, 8 to 15 miles per hour. 89 tomorrow. Clear skies tomorrow night.

0: Lows dip down to about 65. Clear skies and dry Wednesday and Thursday with highs in the low 90s. Looking further out, 95 Friday, 96 Saturday, and 95 on Sunday. For the 104.9 Max Country Weather Center, I'm meteorologist Tulua Lockwood. Right now, it's 82 degrees.
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She pushed her drink away and never looked at me. She just paid the tab

out of the blue, drifting off to the evening news. She said, honey, what would you do if you'd have never met me? I just laughed, said, I don't know. 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
1: I'm not trying to scare anybody, but TarSpot is here, and it's moving fast. 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And if you're not out in the field, you're probably not seeing it. This year is different. What worked last year might not be the right call now. I'm Dylan with Hefty Seed and Seward. Let's look at what you've got and make a plan that's the right fit for this growing season. Give me a call at 402-646-2040.
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3: June 6, 1944, known as D-Day, launched Operation Overlord, the largest amphibious invasion in history. American soldiers played a crucial role in this massive Allied effort. Of the 160,000 troops involved in the first day, 70 to 80,000 of them were American. The U.S. 82nd and 101st Airborne Divisions were dropped behind enemy lines in the night, while U.S. troops stormed the heavily fortified Omaha and Utah beaches with relentless bravery that allowed the Allies to push through. By the end of the day, 156,000 Allied troops, half of them American, were safely ashore.
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5: Lows dip down to about 64 tonight under clear skies. Winds out of the southeast, 8 to 15 miles per hour. 89 tomorrow. Clear skies tomorrow night, lows dip down to about 65. Clear skies and dry Wednesday and Thursday, with highs in the low 90s. Looking further out, 95 Friday, 96 Saturday, and 95 on Sunday. For the 104.9 Max Country Weather Center, I'm meteorologist Tulu Lockwood. Currently 79.
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4: Elizabeth Betsy Griscom, you know her as Betsy Ross, was born in 1752 to a large Quaker family. A talented seamstress, she was one of the few women who learned to trade. She met and married John Ross in 1773. They opened an upholstery shop in New Jersey, relying on work from members of the Continental Congress, among others, especially after the death of her husband in the war. In 1776, she was approached by members of the Continental Congress, including George Washington, a friend from church. They brought her a design for a flag they wanted her to sew. After some alterations, the first American flag was born. And the rest, as they say, was history. Betsy Ross, legend or myth, as some people may claim. Regardless, her story lives on in our shared American history.
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5: Lows dip down to about 64 tonight under clear skies. Winds out of the southeast, 8 to 15 miles per hour. 89 tomorrow. Clear skies tomorrow night. Lows dip down to about 65. Clear skies and dry Wednesday and Thursday with highs in the low 90s. Looking further out, 95 Friday, 96 Saturday, and 95 on Sunday. For the 104.9 Max Country Weather Center, I'm meteorologist Tulua Lockwood. Currently, it's 75 degrees.
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3: Lows dip down to about 64 tonight under clear skies. Winds out of the southeast, 8 to 15 miles per hour. 89 tomorrow. Clear skies tomorrow night. Lows dip down to about 65. Clear skies and dry Wednesday and Thursday with highs in the low 90s. Looking further out, 95 Friday, 96 Saturday, and 95 on Sunday. For the 104.9 Max Country Weather Center, I'm meteorologist Tulu Lockwood. Right now, 73.
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1: Lows dip down to about 64 overnight under clear skies. Winds out of the south, 5 to 10 miles per hour. Bright sunshine expected Tuesday. Daytime highs approaching 89. Tuesday night, 65. Sunny skies and dry Wednesday and Thursday with highs in the low 90s. Looking further out, 95 Friday, 96 Saturday, and 95 on Sunday. For the 104.9 Max Country Weather Center, I'm meteorologist Tulua Lockwood. Currently, it's 72 degrees.
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4: As we celebrate the 250th birthday of America this July, here are some interesting facts about the Revolutionary War. April 19th of 1775 is the date most known as the start of the American Revolution, but historians consider the first death of the war 5 years earlier in 1770 when Crispus Attucks was killed during the Boston Massacre. Independence Day is July 4th when the Declaration was signed, but Continental Congress actually declared our independence on July 2nd. Spies in the Revolutionary War communicated using invisible ink made with ferrous sulfate, water, and lemon juice.
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6: Lows around 65 overnight under clear skies. Winds out of the south, 5 to 10 miles per hour. High of 88 Tuesday. Lows around 65 Tuesday night, clear skies. Ample sunshine and dry Wednesday and Thursday. Upper 80s Wednesday, low 90s by Thursday. A peek at the extended shows: 95 Friday, 96 Saturday, and 95 on Sunday. For the 104.9 Max Country Weather Center, I'm meteorologist Tulua Lockwood. Right now, 70.
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2: The Battle of Gettysburg on July 1st through the 3rd marked the turning point of the Civil War. After defensive victories in Virginia, Confederate General Lee hoped that winning a battle north of the Mason-Dixon line would force negotiations to end the war. The overwhelming defeat at Gettysburg prevented Lee's goals and forced a retreat. Union Major General Meade also had a missed opportunity. Despite President Lincoln's urging, he did not pursue Lee's retreating army, thus missing the opportunity to trap them and force a Confederate surrender. The bloodiest single battle of the war, there were more than 50,000 casualties in 3 days, ending in a decisive Union victory.
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2: Lows level off around 65 overnight under clear skies, south winds 5 to 10 miles per hour. Ample sunshine expected Tuesday, high temperatures reach up to 88. Clear skies Tuesday night, 65. Bright sunshine and dry Wednesday and Thursday, upper 80s. Wednesday, low 90s by Thursday. From the 104.9 Max Country Weather Center, I'm meteorologist Jennifer Wojcicki. Currently 68.
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Old Marty, Hank, and Lefty, why, I can feel them right here with me.

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3: Well, my daddy left home when I was 3, and he didn't leave much to Ma and me. Just this old guitar and an empty bottle of booze. 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Well, he must have thought that it was quite a joke, and it got a lot of laughs from lots of folks. Seems I had to fight my whole life through. Some gal would giggle and I'd get red, and some guy'd laugh and I'd bust his head. 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

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I tell you, I fought tougher men, but I really can't remember when. 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And he said, son, this world is rough, and if a man's gonna make it, he's gotta be tough. And I know I wouldn't be there to help you along. So I give you that name and I said goodbye. I knew you'd have to get tough or die. And it's that name that helped to make you strong. Yeah. He said, now you just fought one hell of a fight, and I know you hate me and you got the right to kill me now, and I wouldn't blame you if you do. But you ought to thank me before I die for the gravel in your guts and the spit in your eye, 'cause I'm the that named you Sue. 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

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He'd always stop right there and say,

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2: The gateway to America is often romanticized in books and movies. In reality, for many, it was a terrifying process that didn't always result in admittance to the United States. Ellis Island saw more than 12 million immigrants, an average of 5,000 a day. While orderly, it was an overwhelmingly bureaucratic process of inspections, including physical and mental. Language barriers, confusing regulations, huge crowds, and impatient officials made the process overwhelming for immigrants already exhausted from the trip across the sea. But when successful, immigrants boarded the ferry from Ellis Island to New York City with a tremendous relief that the end of a long journey to the promise of the United States was beginning.
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4: Lows level off around 65. Overnight, under clear skies, south winds 5 to 10 miles per hour. Ample sunshine expected. Tuesday, high temperatures reach up to 88. Clear skies, Tuesday night, 65. Bright sunshine and dry, Wednesday and Thursday, upper 80s. Wednesday, low 90s by Thursday. From the 104.9 Max Country Weather Center, I'm meteorologist Jennifer Wojcicki. Currently 68.
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I can begin to count the theories I've had pounded in my head that I forgot. 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
4: D-Day launched Operation Overlord, the largest amphibious invasion in history. American soldiers played a crucial role in this massive Allied effort. Of the 160,000 troops involved in the first day, 70 to 80,000 of them were American. The U.S. 82nd and 101st Airborne Divisions were dropped behind enemy lines in the night, while U.S. troops stormed the heavily fortified Omaha and Utah beaches with relentless bravery that allowed the Allies to push through. By the end of the day, 156,000 Allied troops, half of them American, were safely ashore.
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8: Lows level off around 65 overnight under clear skies, south winds 5 to 10 miles per hour. Ample sunshine expected Tuesday. High temperatures reach up to 88. Clear skies Tuesday night, 65. Bright sunshine and dry Wednesday and Thursday, upper 80s. Wednesday, low 90s by Thursday. From the 104.9 Max Country Weather Center, I'm meteorologist Jennifer Wojcicki. Currently 68.
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8: Sunny skies today with daytime highs approaching 88. Winds out of the south, 5 to 10 miles per hour. Clear skies again tonight, lows level off around 65. Daytime highs approaching 89. Tomorrow, sunny skies. Clear skies and dry Thursday and Friday, low 90s. Thursday, mid 90s by Friday. From the 104.9 Max Country Weather Center, I'm meteorologist Jennifer Wojcicki. Currently 66.
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0: southeast wind at 5 to 15 miles per hour. We do warm up just a few degrees as we head through the rest of the week. On Wednesday, mostly sunny skies and high temperatures in the middle 90s. And then early Thursday morning, that low temperature only drops to around 70. That's when it starts to feel a little bit warmer because we don't cool off as much. And then we get right back into the middle 90s on Thursday. Probably the hottest couple of days in a row will be Friday and Saturday. We'll see mostly sunny skies each day. No precipitation expected for the next several days. Low temperatures early Friday in the lower 70s, high temperatures in the upper 90s. Then on Saturday, low temperatures in the middle 70s, highs in the upper 90s. From the Channel 8 Storm Alert Team, I'm Chief Meteorologist Rusty Dawkins. 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

0: Trash talk and a lot more action on a Tuesday morning. Hello, I am Gene. This is Mornings in the Country, brought to you by Geneva, Hebron, and Superior Implement. Alex will join me here very shortly. We'll get you caught up on what you may have missed overnight. Right now, Kenny Rogers, Max Country, good morning.
1: On a warm summer's evening, on a train bound for nowhere, I met up with a gambler. We were both too tired to sleep, so we took turns of staring

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1: Mornings in the country. It is Tuesday morning. Hello, I am Gene. I am joined by Alex, and from parts unknown, Bryce is joining us too. Actually, you're in our nation's capital, aren't you?
2: Why do people live in such large cities? I am out here trying to cross a street at this exact moment, and I feel like the guy on Frogger trying to cross the road without getting splatted.
1: I am actually happy that you even know what Frogger is. What a classic video game. So,
2: a moment of my childhood right there. Just playing it out real life this morning.
1: There you go. Well, be safe out there. So what are you doing in Washington, D.C. anyway?
2: Highly secretive trip, Gene.
3: Uh-huh. Oh, please.
1: Are you negotiating with Iran trying to end the war? Is that what's going on?
3: No, oh, my. No.
2: My goodness. Yeah, not near that important. But
3: are you replacing Lindsey Graham?
2: No, not doing that either. So,
3: okay.
2: Got some important work. Maybe we'll talk about that coming up. I'm currently walking around the Washington Nationals ballpark, and you could probably hear the horns honking all around me.
1: Really? So you're at the ball. Do they do like a walking path around the ballpark, or you just happen to be there?
3: Huh? Oh, we lost Bryce.
1: Uh-oh.
3: Boo.
1: He's in Washington, okay. D.C., which, by the way, is one of the crime capitals of the world, and I just suddenly got very, very worried. hopefully we hear back from him, because he is doing important things in Washington, D.C., and we'll hear about that in a little bit. Alex, do you have any other news that you would like to share?
3: How about this? A big flop in the box office. Dwayne The Rock Johnson was part of it as well. He threw on a wig. Has weird tattoos all over his body. This was the how do you even? It's like the second version of Moana.
1: The live action version.
3: Yes. Okay. Thank you. That's what I was looking for. Brutal start. The film cost $350 million to make, and it only made $95 million at the box office. I don't know what made this flop so bad, but.
1: I think it's just too soon. The original Moana only came out 10 years ago, which, by the way, I love that movie. That was a great movie. I never did see Moana 2, but Moana 2 just came out a couple of years ago. I don't know what they thought they were doing remaking it so soon. I think that had something to do with it. I mean, we just had Moana.
3: Pair that with the fact that they also had the new Minions movie and Toy Story 5 that's still out there, so... Good luck, Moana and Dwayne The Rock Johnson.
1: All right. He's actually been involved in a couple of real stiffs. I mean, his career was at the highest trajectory, but his last couple of movies have bombed. So yeah, is this the end of Dwayne The Rock Johnson's movie career? Oh. I guess we shall see. We shall see one thing. He's not in country music, but we got a lot of it coming up next. Mornings in the Country.
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8: Sunny skies today with daytime highs approaching 88. Winds out of the south, 5 to 10 miles per hour. Clear skies again tonight, lows level off around 65. Daytime highs approaching 89. Tomorrow, sunny skies. Clear skies and dry Thursday and Friday, low 90s. Thursday, mid 90s by Friday. From the 104.9 Max Country Weather Center, I'm meteorologist Jennifer Wojcicki. Currently 66.
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0: Lloyd. Garth Brooks also in there, standing outside the fire. Gonna feel a little bit like standing inside the fire today. We have definitely reached the steamy season. Matter of fact, I heard the phrase corn sweat for the first time this year the other day. Of course, corn sweat is all the water that is created by the corn increases the humidity, which makes it so humid around here. We're going to have some of that all week long. Now, we probably won't reach 90 today, but it will be in the upper 80s. Then 90s the rest of the week, and a lot of humidity out there. I preach this all the time, but I just want to make sure that you stay hydrated. Stay hydrated. Take breaks often. If you can, take those breaks often in an air-conditioned building. Please do stay safe out there. We are all professionals. We've done this before, but we want to make sure that you get through this week just fine. We got a complete check of your weather forecast coming up in a few minutes. Some Merle Haggard and Mark Wills right around the corner.
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9: 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I'm Chad Moyer. 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

0: 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Corn and soybean futures started the week on a positive note yesterday, although initial strength faded gradually through the Monday session, both finishing well below the Monday morning highs. In the meantime, wheat futures fell on profit-taking to open the week. Early this morning, corn and soybean futures are lower thus far after USDA showed improved crop ratings in the Monday afternoon update. Energy markets are off to another firm start today. Crude oil futures moving to the highest level in about a month after President Trump announced yesterday that the U.S. would re-implement the blockade of the Strait of Hormuz following another round of strikes as the conflict continues to re-escalate following the end of the mid-June ceasefire last week. As far as reports for today, the June Consumer Price Index will be out later this morning. Next week's forecast is hot and mostly dry for the grain belt, especially the northern plains. USDA had noted a reportable flash sale of U.S. soybeans in four consecutive business days, totaling over a million metric tons. Corn and soybean futures both enduring firm chart resistance at their respective July rallies. Now, taking a look at the numbers, the overnight session in the ECBOT, we are lower. September corn down 5.25 at 435.75. December down 5.5 at 457.75. August soybeans down 5.5 at 1191.25. November down 7.25 at 1187.5. August bean oil up 16. August soybean meal down 230 a ton. September Kansas City wheat 5.5 down 660.75. 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
1: Sunny skies today with daytime highs approaching 88. Winds out of the south 5 to 10 miles per hour. Clear skies again tonight, lows level off around 65. Daytime highs approaching 89. Tomorrow, sunny skies. Clear skies and dry Thursday and Friday, low 90s. Thursday, mid 90s by Friday. From the 104.9 Max Country Weather Center, I'm meteorologist Jennifer Vujci.

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1: Mornings in the country. It is Gene and Alex, and we are happy to report Bryce, the last time we talked to you, you were walking around Washington Nationals ballpark in Washington, D.C., and then poof, you were gone. We were worried about you, but you're okay, right?
2: I'm okay. Happy to report I'm fine. Sorry about the little issue.
1: It was just a Wi-Fi problem and not a crime problem, and that is very good.
2: Even in the nation's capital, we have cellular connection issues.
1: All right. Well, we're happy to hear from you. Now, we want to hear the super secret reason why you are in Washington, D.C. Tell us
2: more. No super secret reason, but we're out here. As part of a fly-in, they do these often, all sorts of groups, but this week with the National Association of Broadcasters, and there are 32 states represented, including Nebraska, and what we're trying to do is get a bill across the finish line that impacts our listeners. It's called the AM in Every Vehicle Act. Have you followed this one, Gene?
1: From what I know about it, I believe it was General Motors was going to stop offering AM radios in vehicles, and of course AM radio is very important to our business, and so there's been a little battle going on, hasn't there?
2: It's not a bad matter of business. It's a matter of critical, you know, life-saving security. And that's the message we're conveying out here to Congress, as the folks of the National Broadcasters Association see a window, albeit a tight window, to trying to see this bill try to get passed in this Congress. And of course we go back the schoolhouse. Why can't I think of what's it called, Alex? How do you pass a bill 101? I want to say Schoolhouse Rock.
1: Schoolhouse Rock. Right, yes.
2: Is that
1: I'm
2: what it is?
1: Just
2: okay.
1: A bill. Yes, I'm only a bill. I'm sitting here.
2: So in order to get something
1: passed,
2: you have to get
1: Hill.
2: The House and the Senate to both pass a version, and the president to sign it. We've got a slim window of opportunity, so that's why we're out here this week, is talking about the AM in Every Vehicle Act. It started, Gene, with electric vehicles, and the manufacturer saying, hey, we get too much interference with the AM with our electric vehicles, so we're just going to take it out of there. And of course, those of us in the broadcasting industry say, well, it's not just a matter of entertainment or news that you hear on the radio. It's a lifeline for folks, especially in rural areas like the areas we serve, Gene.
1: Yes, the emergency alert system, oftentimes an AM radio, is the first way that people find out about dangerous weather or hazardous situations. And if you take that lifeline away from them, what do they got?
2: Exactly. So that's what we're out here doing. We're asking Congress to bring us to the floor. It's got a super bipartisan support. I think there's 310 folks on the House side that support this, and there are 61 senators who do. So it's going to pass. If it gets to the floor, we just need a vote on the floor, probably likely to start in the House. So that's our ask out here this week in D.C.
1: All right. Well, not often do we get bipartisan support anymore, so it sounds like you got a good chance. Well, Bryce, we'll let you get to it. Do you get to get down on the floor and put on a presentation?
2: I don't think they're going to invite me that far.
1: Well, you never know.
2: Just getting into the main building will be a good step.
1: All right. Well, good luck out there. Be safe, and please don't lose connection anymore. You scared us last time, okay?
2: All right. Stay safe.
1: That is Bryce reporting live from our nation's capital. We'll be right back with more music next. Mornings in the Country.
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0: It's time for your weather on the 8th from the KLKN Channel 8 Weather Center.
1: It's the middle of July and average high temperatures are right around 90 degrees and overnight low temperatures average in the upper 60s. And that's basically where we're going to be, at least for the next couple of days. Today, we'll see mostly sunny to partly cloudy skies. High temperatures very close to 90 with a southeast wind at 5 to 15 miles per hour. We do warm up just a few degrees as we head through the rest of the week. On Wednesday, mostly sunny skies and high temperatures in the middle 90s. And then early Thursday morning, that low temperature only drops to around 70. That's when it starts to feel a little bit warmer because we don't cool off as much, and then we get right back into the middle 90s on Thursday. Probably the hottest couple of days in a row will be Friday and Saturday. We'll see mostly sunny skies each day. No precipitation expected for the next several days. Low temperatures early Friday in the lower 70s, high temperatures in the upper 90s. Then on Saturday, low temperatures in the middle 70s, highs in the upper 90s. From the Channel 8 Storm Alert Team, I'm Chief Meteorologist Rusty Dawkins. Tune in to KLKN at 4:35, 6, and 10 to catch me every weeknight.
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country's all-time hits, Brooks and Dunn and Neon Moon. It's Mornings in the Country, brought to you by Geneva, Hebron, and Superior Implement. I am Gene. I'll be joined by Alex. We're going to be talking about some naughty teenagers. That's coming up right after Brad Paisley, Max Country.

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1: Mornings in the country. It is Tuesday morning. Hello, I am Gene. I am joined by Alex. And I have a strange feeling here before I get into this story, Alex, that you were probably a good kid, weren't you? And I'm not talking a little kid. I'm talking a teenager. You didn't get into a lot of trouble, did you?
2: I will let you think that.
1: Okay. I will believe that. My story was just the opposite. I didn't get in as much trouble as I should have. I'll
2: probably
1: tell you that
2: true.
1: Much.
2: Probably true. Yep.
1: But I did get in a lot of trouble. We're talking about a couple of teenagers in San Mateo, California. A couple of 15-year-olds out being a little rambunctious. But the way that they got caught is a little bit different from the normal story.
2: What's the normal story? How does a teenager usually get caught?
1: You usually don't get caught by technology, at least not this kind of technology. See, what they were doing, these were two 15-year-old boys, and somehow they had procured some alcohol, and they had gotten themselves these toy guns. They're not real guns. They shoot water pellets. They're like, I want to call them, what are the
2: like
1: jelly?
2: Like a Nerf gun?
1: Like
2: a paintball?
1: Yeah, like paintball, but smaller.
2: Okay.
1: So they had gotten one of these water pellet guns, and they'd gotten some alcohol, and they ordered themselves a Waymo. Have you ever ridden in a Waymo?
2: I've never even heard of a Waymo.
1: Waymo
2: Am I alone
1: is a
2: in that?
1: Self-driving taxi. They're really starting to permeate large cities, and they're equipped with all sorts of technology so they can drive themselves through traffic, including cameras. But they also have cameras on the inside, and they have the ever-watching eye back at the home studio who was watching these teenagers drive around drinking and shooting people with this water pistol.
2: Oh, no.
1: So, under the guise of mechanical problems, they pull the car over and they tell the kids, hey, there's a problem with the car. We'll be with you in a minute. And they called the cops.
2: No way.
1: So,
2: somebody's monitoring these at all times.
1: Yes, they have cameras on the outside and on the inside, and somebody is watching you at all times. So the kids got busted. They were drinking. They were shooting people with a water pistol, and they got caught because the Waymo people pulled over and said, yep, you got a mechanical problem. We'll get it fixed for you. And then they called the cops on. Now, there's a lot of people in this kind of makes my head hurt. There's a lot of people saying, well, this is an invasion of their privacy. No, it's not.
2: Not entirely.
1: It's
2: no.
1: Not. You paid for the service knowing that there were cameras on it. You get what you get. But this got me to thinking. In my misspent youth, I did stupid things like this. And I am not going to try and pretend that I was a good kid at all. I was not. But I got to thinking about the things that I got away with that I would have never gotten away with in today's society. You've got Ring cameras. We used to, there was a thing, and I don't know if it's still a thing anymore, called Gate Night. Have you ever heard of Gate Night?
2: We might have called it something different. What is that?
1: Gate Night is the night before Halloween.
2: Oh.
1: Where you go out and get into mischief. It's just expected.
2: We used
1: to do terrible things. We would stand on the overpass in our town, and we would roll tires down it at cars that were driving
2: Gene,
1: up the overpass.
2: This is a family-friendly show.
1: Talking 40 years ago. I think the statute
2: Gene,
1: of limitations.
2: Oh, my
1: We used to
2: word.
1: Just do terrible things, and I was thinking about the things that we did that we could not get away with in this day and age, and there's many. There's many. And so I'm curious if there's things that people got away with or they can't get away with now. I don't want to say teenagers can't have any fun, but maybe they can't be as rotten as I was, possibly.
2: That's probably not a bad thing.
1: That's probably the good way to put it. It's just a terrible thing. What can't kids get away with these days that we did because we didn't have camera surveillance all over the place? So I'm going to post that to our Facebook page and see if we get anybody who will fess up to their crimes. Like I said, my statute of limitations is long up and over, and my parents know everything that I ever did. So I'm not too worried about any confessions, but I want to see if anybody else out there is willing to confess. So I'm going to put that up, okay?
2: Nobody is probably as bad as you, Gene.
1: Oh, there's got to be somebody worse than me. Crossing my fingers there. Watch your Facebook page. I'll put this up there. We want to know, what can't teens get away with these days? And we'll be right back with more music next. Mornings in the Country.
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10: Elizabeth Betsy Griscom, you know her as Betsy Ross, was born in 1752 to a large Quaker family. A talented seamstress, she was one of the few women who learned a trade. She met and married John Ross in 1773. They opened an upholstery shop in New Jersey, relying on work from members of the Continental Congress, among others, especially after the death of her husband in the war. In 1776, she was approached by members of the Continental Congress, including George Washington, a friend from church. They brought her a design for a flag they wanted her to sew. After some alterations, the first American flag was born. And the rest, as they say, was history. Betsy Ross, legend or myth, as some people may claim. Regardless, her story lives on in our shared American history.
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11: Sunny skies today with daytime highs approaching 88. Winds out of the south, 5 to 10 miles per hour. Clear skies again, tonight, lows level off around 65. Daytime highs approaching 89, tomorrow, sunny skies. Clear skies and dry, Thursday and Friday, low 90s, Thursday, mid-90s, by Friday. From the 104.9 Max Country Weather Center, I'm meteorologist Jennifer Wojcicki. Currently, it's 66 degrees.
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0: All right, Carrie Rimmers with the Anna Bemis Palmer Museum back in studio with us as she's going to have a trivia game for both Gene and I, our fourth installment. Gene's 2-1 in the season record, Woo-hoo. But we're going to be talking about some things going on at the museum. Carrie, how are we doing today?
1: I'm doing great. How are you guys doing?
0: Very good. Well, first, tell us what's coming up this Sunday. July 19th.
1: July 19th, yeah, 2 p.m. at the Anna Bemis Palmer Museum at 4, or sorry, oh, see, now you're messing me up with the dates, 520 North Grant Avenue. We are hosting award-winning author Jeff Barnes. He's written a ton of books about Nebraska history, and this specific book that his presentation is on won several awards. It's very popular, and I feel like anytime I bring up his name and say what he's going to be talking about, everybody already knows him and all about it. So I think that's really a testament to how good he is going to be. So this Sunday, July 19th at 2 p.m. at the Anna Bemis Palmer Museum, Jeff Barnes will be coming to present Marking Nebraska. And it's like the earliest historical markers across the state, really focusing a lot on the early regional history and the stuff that really nobody talks about anymore. It looks like he travels to those regions, and there's some pictures and stories and stuff that go along with it. It's a whole visual presentation, and we're really excited to have him.
0: Very cool. And the history of this state, too. It's
1: Absolutely.
0: Pretty fascinating
1: yeah.
0: stuff.
1: Yeah.
0: And so that's coming up July 19th at the Anna Bemis Palmer Museum. And so we thought, well, maybe we would do some Nebraska trivia
1: yes.
0: today
1: so
0: for us, right?
1: So to prepare you for the presentation, and I feel like really close to Gene. Can I trust you not to look over my shoulder? This is like one of those.
0: It is on brand for Gene to cheat, probably.
2: I can't see well enough to read. So.
1: There you go. Remember, like in middle school, when you would sit next to each other and you'd put up your folders and your.
2: Yeah.
1: I need like
2: oh,
1: a
2: yeah,
1: fort.
2: Definitely.
1: I want a fort. Okay. All right. So I have 10 multiple choice questions. The rule is I will read the question and all three answers, and whoever buzzes in with the correct yep. response first gets the point. And Parker, if you want to keep track of score,
0: yeah, and I'll
1: just
0: this
1: so
0: is,
1: we can keep
0: this
1: us
0: is
1: going.
0: How my buzzer is going to sound like. So.
2: This is me.
0: There you
1: right.
0: go.
1: Laser.
0: And we have to hear all three of the
1: all
0: answers
1: three
0: first,
1: answers
0: before, we buzz
1: first
0: in. Okay.
1: Before you buzz in.
0: All right, let's
1: okay.
0: do it.
1: Excellent. Okay, question number one. Nebraska was the blank state admitted to the Union. Is it A, 35th? Is it B, 36th? Or is it C, 37th? Yes, Gene.
2: C, 37.
1: It was 37.
0: Dang it.
2: Yep. I knew that one without the multiple choice.
1: There you go.
0: So Gene is 100 points?
1: Yep, we'll do okay. 100 yep, points. Yep, we'll do. Gotcha. They're all worth the same amount of points.
0: Okay.
1: All right.
0: We'll just give Gene a tally.
1: We'll just give a tally.
0: It's 1 point right there.
1: Too much math.
0: Yep.
1: Math has entered the chat. Okay, question two. Nebraska became the 37th state in what year?
0: Oh, I'm sorry. No. Forget that. That was a reflex. That was a reflex.
1: Sure.
0: Continue on, Carrie. Sorry.
1: A, 1865. B, 1867. Or C, 1875.
2: Oh, that one was close. Who got it?
1: I don't know. Yours went on longer. Are they the same amount of time? Maybe we need to test that.
0: I fouled. I false started. So I guess.
1: I feel like
0: Gene
1: it was a false start. I'm going to give it to Gene.
2: I'm going to go with B.
1: 1867 is correct.
0: Okay. Yeah.
1: All right.
0: I would have been 2-for-2. But
1: he knew the answer to that when he was so
0: That's
1: excited
0: right.
1: about it. That's what
0: That's
1: it was.
0: All right.
1: Okay. All right. You have the opportunity to redeem yourself. Question three. Nebraska has how many counties? Is it A, 119? Is it B, 97? Or is it C, 93?
2: Oh,
1: that
2: me.
1: Was Pat.
0: It is C, 93.
1: It is C, 93.
2: He oh. beat me. There the youthful go. Reflex yeah. has got that one.
1: Yes. Practice makes perfect. Here we go. Question four. There are more than 500 official Nebraska historical

0: historical marker dedicated? Was it A, Chimney Rock? Was it B, Fort Calhoun? Or was it C, Scott's Bluff? Yes, Gene?
1: I'm just going with the obvious one, Chimney Rock, A.
0: It is not Chimney Rock. Yes, Parker?
2: I'll say Fort Calhoun.
0: You are correct.
3: Bingo.
0: So the marker was told about the story of Fort Atkinson, which was very close to where Fort Calhoun is now, an important military post that stood near the Missouri River from 1821 to 1827.
3: Yep.
0: Ooh, just are north we tied? Of Omaha
1: there. Trick question.
3: There you go.
0: I think we're tied. We are
2: yep,
0: tied.
2: We are. 2-2.
0: All came right. Back. Question five.
2: Could have had four.
0: Kool-Aid was invented in which Nebraska town?
3: Oh, man.
0: Is it A, Kearney? Is it B, Grand Island? Or is it C, Hastings?
2: Oh, Gene.
1: C, Hastings.
0: It is C, Hastings.
2: That was, yeah, who's going to hit the buzzer quicker?
0: Saying,
2: yeah,
0: where's your youthful reflexes go? All right, question six. Arbor Day began in which Nebraska town? Is it A, Nebraska City? Is it B, Auburn? Or is it C, Beatrice? Parker!
2: That was me. That's Nebraska City. A.
0: It is Nebraska
2: Number
0: City.
2: A. Number A. Number A.
0: It's a Monday. No, wait. It's a Tuesday morning.
2: Yeah.
0: It is currently Tuesday morning.
3: Yep.
0: Totally and completely Tuesday. Okay, here we go. Question seven. Which Nebraska town is home to Carhenge? Is it A, Alliance? Is it B, Ogallala? Or is it C, Valentine?
1: I'm just giving this one to him because it's his hometown.
2: Yeah, it's just there. Alliance, Nebraska.
0: Alliance, Nebraska. Yeah.
2: Drove by it this morning, actually.
0: Nice. Did you wave as you went by?
2: Yes.
0: Nice.
2: Popular spot there.
0: I haven't been since I was tiny, and I don't think I appreciated it for what it was. You know,
2: let me
0: when you
2: tell
0: go,
2: you what, just a quick thing for them. They have upgraded a lot of the parking lots,
0: really?
2: The lawn, the visitor's little building that's right there. It's it's a cool spot to go and visit now. It's not like it was way back in the day when it was just a shack or something.
0: I was going to say, it's been about 30 years for me. I feel like I should probably try again.
2: Yeah,
0: so.
2: Cool stuff.
0: All right, question eight.
2: 4-3, by the way, I think is what we have here. I'm
0: no
2: in the
0: pressure.
2: Lead.
0: No pressure. Yeah. Question eight. Which Nebraska city is home to the world's largest porch swing?
3: Ah.
0: Is it A, Hebron? Is it B, Geneva? Is it C, Beatrice? Gene.
1: A, Hebron.
0: It is Hebron.
1: Woo-hoo!
0: Such a weird and obscure thing to have.
2: I know I've heard that one. I didn't know that one right off the bat, though.
0: Yeah, okay.
2: Yeah, Gene got that
0: All right.
2: One.
0: Two left. 4-4. Here we go.
1: We might have a tie.
0: Uh-huh. I know. I'm kind of wondering. I'm going to have to Google a question really quick to break the tie. Question nine. Which famous Wild West performer made their home in North Platte? Was it A, Wild Bill Hickok? Was it B, Buffalo Bill Cody? Or was it C, Annie Oakley? Yes, Gene.
1: B, Buffalo Bill Cody.
0: It was Buffalo Bill Cody. Yes. He had quite the concoction of shows at the time. And would take time off and spend it in North Platte.
1: All right. We got one more.
0: Final question. Question number 10. The name Nebraska comes from a Native American word meaning A, flat water, B, great land, or C, tall grass.
2: Oh,
0: it
2: is A, flat water.
0: It is A, flat water.
2: So it's 5-5. All right. So Carrie's got the tiebreaker.
0: All right. The tie-breaking question. Right. Here you go. It's a York, Nebraska history question for you. So the town of York was platted in which decade?
2: Okay.
0: Was it the 1850s? Was it the 1860s? Or was it the 1870s? Yes, Gene.
1: Total guess, but I'm going 1870s.
0: You are incorrect.
2: Dock him a point.
0: What does Parker think?
2: Let's go with B, the 1860s.
0: You are correct.
2: Boom! At the buzzer.
0: Are we 2-2?
2: Yeah,
0: we're
2: 2-2.
0: Redemption. I'm going to have to come back in August and do one on my murder mystery event.
2: Yes. Yep.
0: Maybe we can do like serial killer trivia or like, is that too dark? That might be too dark.
2: It might be too dark.
0: I don't know. Crimes and... You know, crimes against humanity.
2: Could be interesting.
0: We'll find something to do to break the tie.
2: Well, I've learned a lot here today. If you learned a lot as well about some Nebraska history that's marking Nebraska at the Anna Bemis Palmer Museum, our mostly hidden historical Monuments presenter Jeff Barnes there at the Anna B. Miss Palmer Museum Sunday, July 19th. Carrie?
0: Yes.
2: Anything else to add about it?
0: Yeah, well, if you can't make it to the presentation, but you do want to check out the exhibit, Established 1776, obviously we're going to be open on...

0: Our regular hours, which are 10 to 4 on Tuesdays through Fridays, but we also have extended hours now in that we're also open Tuesdays through Fridays from 5:30 to 8. And on the weekends, Saturdays, we're open 10 to 4, and Sundays we're open 12 to 4. Again, the presentation starts at 2 o'clock on Sunday. Doors will open about 1:30, and I will be open after for tours of the exhibit, the established 1776 exhibit. Absolutely swing by if you can make it. This exhibit runs until August 28th.
1: Very good. Anabemis Palmer Museum, 520 North Grant Avenue here in York. Thanks so much for coming in, Carrie.
0: Thanks for having me.
2: The world's largest youth rodeo headed back to Nebraska this weekend. I'm Alex Makovica, joining you on the Rural Radio Network with today's agriculture news. Good morning. More than 1,700 of the nation's top high school rodeo athletes from six countries will compete in the National High School Finals Rodeo, coming to the Sandhills Global Event Center, bringing thousands of horses, families, and fans to the capital city.
3: Six countries, 53 states and provinces within those countries will, with 1,700 contestants and 2,000 plus horses, are going to ascend on Lincoln. And the best of the best at this high school level is going to compete here in Lincoln for national world championships.
2: That's UNL rodeo coach Wyatt Clark. He says the competition kicks off on Sunday and features national championship events ranging from bull riding and barrel racing to team roping and goat tying. The event also comes as the University of Nebraska continues to build momentum behind its new rodeo and equine sports complex, a facility designed to expand opportunities for collegiate rodeo and equine programs. Well, a major USDA reporting error is raising concerns about one of the cattle market's most important sources of information. The agency has slashed previously reported late June beef export sales by about 90% after determining incorrect data was submitted and published. The original report showed a massive spike in export demand, but traders quickly questioned whether the number

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4: Sunny skies today with daytime highs approaching 88. Winds out of the south, 5 to 10 miles per hour. Clear skies again tonight, lows level off around 65. Daytime highs approaching 89. Tomorrow, sunny skies. Clear skies and dry Thursday and Friday, low 90s. Thursday, mid 90s by Friday. From the 104.9 Max Country Weather Center, I'm meteorologist Jennifer Wojcicki. Currently, it's 66 degrees.
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1: Mornings in the country. It is Tuesday morning. Hello, I am Gene. I am joined once again by Alex talking about my misspent youth. A couple of kids in California got in trouble. They had rented a Waymo, which if you're not, if you haven't heard of it, Waymo is a driverless taxi service where it is all run by satellites and cameras and stuff like that. And so a couple of teenagers rented a Waymo, started doing a little drinky drink, and they were shooting people with a water pistol or a water pellet pistol. And basically harmless, but you know they're getting in a little bit of trouble. And the fine folks at Waymo were watching all of this, and so they pulled the car over under the guise of mechanical problems and called the cops. And so I'm thinking about this is something I would have done, and I mean I openly admit it. I was a rotten teenager, and I would have probably done something like this. And I'm thinking, goodness gracious, what are other things that I did when I was a kid that I could not have gotten away with in today's world with technology everywhere? There's the big brother is always watching you, as George Orwell predicted. And what could I not get away with? Now, Alex, you didn't do anything wrong, so you didn't have anything to worry about, did you?
2: I'm not saying that, but I did hide under somebody's camper in their backyard one time.
1: Oh, my.
2: We were just playing like the town version of hide and go seek. Okay. Uh-huh. Sometimes we called it cops and robbers. Sometimes it was cowboys and Indians. You get the gist.
1: Okay? Yes.
2: Just hide and go seek, but on a town level. You could not do that in this day and age. Some Karen would come out of her door, absolutely scream at you for being around town. You know what? If these kids are out of their house these days, why not? I mean, make sure they're not doing things they really shouldn't be doing, but.
1: Well, and that is one comment that we got is, well, they'd have to leave the house first.
2: It's true. I don't think they do. And if they do, it's certainly not without their cellular device.
1: I had to laugh. Renee chimed in, and I have known Renee since high school. And Renee said they can't make up a story about being at someone's house because the parents can now track them. And
2: true,
1: that was 100% something that we would do. My obvious answer was ding dong ditch, which everyone's got a Ring camera on their house anymore. You can't do the people could be sitting on their phone watching you do the ding dong ditch. And so that one's got to be more. Now, that was a more harmless thing that we did.
2: Okay. So one thing we haven't thought about, because neither of us are in this phase of life. You were, but it was different. And I'm not there yet. Steve says they can't claim to not know about an assignment at school.
1: Mm-hmm.
2: It's all on Google Classroom.
1: Yep. And parents have access to that, too. So the parents
2: everything
1: can log
2: instant
1: in.
2: Access. Gone are the days when you have to wait in the mail or request your report card from the school office.
1: Yep.
2: You can just log in instantly and see what your grades are. Wild.
1: Tammy had a comment here that I did not think of, but she said kids could get away with a lot more these days, but they are so vain that they have to record everything and put it on the internet. So they're doing the same stupid things that we were doing, but they put it out there and then they get caught. So I don't know. I don't mean to bash on kids. Like I said, I was a rotten teenager, and that's all there is to it. I had a lot of fun. I didn't think I was doing anything wrong, but yes, I was. But
2: they'd have a lot more fun if they just left their phones somewhere far away and just went out and were kids for a while. But to each their own.
1: All right. We'd love to hear what you think that teenagers can't get away with anymore. It's up on our Facebook page, and we would love to hear your opinion. We'll be right back with more music next. Mornings in the Country.
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1: It's the middle of July, and average high temperatures are right around 90 degrees, and overnight low temperatures average in the upper 60s. And that's basically where we're going to be, at least for the next couple of days. Today, we'll see mostly sunny to partly cloudy skies. High temperatures very close to 90, with a southeast wind at 5 to 15 miles per hour. We do warm up just a few degrees as we head through the rest of the week. On Wednesday, mostly sunny skies and high temperatures in the middle 90s, and then early Thursday morning, that low temperature only drops to around 70. That's when it starts to feel a little bit warmer because we don't cool off as much, and then we get right back into the middle 90s on Thursday. Probably the hottest couple of days in a row will be Friday and Saturday. We'll see mostly sunny skies each day. No precipitation expected for the next several days. Low temperatures early Friday in the lower 70s, high temperatures in the upper 90s. Then on Saturday, low temperatures in the middle 70s, highs in the upper 90s. From the Channel 8 Storm Alert Team, I'm Chief Meteorologist Rusty Dawkins. Tune in to KLKN at 4:30, 5, 6, and 10 to catch me every weeknight.
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all-time hits, 104.9 Max Country, Tracy Lawrence and Alibis. Looks like sunny and hot today with the high at 89. It's already 70. Did you know? Bet you didn't know. It's coming up after Sawyer Brown. 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
1: Mornings in the country. It is Tuesday morning. Hello, I am Gene. I am joined by Alex. Did you know it's time for Bet You Didn't Know What You Got?
2: Gene, it's a big day here on Mornings in the Country.
1: Oh, really? Tell me more.
2: And the state of Nebraska as a whole will appreciate this. Happy National Cow Appreciation Day.
1: We do appreciate our cows around here.
2: So. Now look, you guys know a lot about cattle, okay? So I'm not going to tell you things you already know.
1: Okay.
2: How about this? The world's largest breed can weigh more than a small car. Do you know what the world's largest breed is, Gene?
1: I want to say Brahma, but that's probably wrong.
2: Nope, not Brahma. Kiania.
1: Okay. I would have guessed that if I'd known it existed.
2: Okay, thank you. Cattle have more taste buds than humans, which is shocking because they eat far fewer things. They have 25,000 taste buds compared to our 10,000.
1: And they spend most of their time just chewing cud.
2: They do indeed.
1: I bet it must taste good.
2: That's a disgusting thought. Okay, we know that cattle can sleep standing up.
1: Yes.
2: But they have to lie down for deep rest. That is where REM sleep happens for the cow. Really important to know.
1: I can sleep standing up too.
2: Have you ever... Gene, sometimes it takes me a minute to process what you say.
1: And I may have actually driven asleep a couple of times.
2: Oh,
1: but
2: Gene.
1: The science is still out on that, though.
2: The worst is when you go out to check cattle. Sometimes it's during the day. Sometimes it's at night. But they're just laying on their sides.
1: Mm-hmm.
2: And they look like they've croaked.
1: Oh, yeah.
2: They haven't. They're just taking a snooze. You go up to them. Give them a little scratchy scratch, and up they go.
1: Mm-hmm. Yep, startle them a little bit, and you can't tip them. That's just a fallacy. So.
2: Yes, absolutely. Okay, a cow's nose print is as unique as a human fingerprint.
1: Mm.
2: I don't know why.
1: I would believe that. You ever touch a cow's nose, by the way?
2: Yes, Gene.
1: They have a very unusual texture to them. I'm just
2: kidding. No, they don't. A nose?
1: They feel like a cow's nose. It feels like nothing else. So.
2: Okay. Cattle spend around a third of their day chewing their cud. A third of their day. They have jaws of steel.
1: That's living right there. What are you going to do today? I don't know. Chew my cud.
2: Regurgitate what I just ate and chew it again. And then chew it again. And then one more time.
1: And then let it process through one of my four stomachs. And
2: yes, four compartments, one stomach.
1: Okay,
2: Gene, you know
1: yes,
2: that.
1: As we're getting technical.
2: No, that's not technical. Everybody knows that. All right, and finally, cattle have nearly 360-degree vision. The eyes sit on the sides of their heads like those weird sharks, you know?
1: Oh, yeah.
2: And they have a huge field of view. The only blind spot is directly behind them, which you don't ever want to be there.
1: Yes. You sneak up on them and they don't know you're there. They will kick you.
2: Yeah.
1: They will kick you and it hurts.
2: Happy National Cow Appreciation Day.
1: Appreciate those cows. Appreciate them with some great music. And we'll do that next. Mornings in the Country.
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12: High of 88 today under clear skies, southeast winds 5 to 10 miles per hour. Lows dip down to about 65 tonight. High temperatures reach up to 89 tomorrow, bright sunshine. Sunshine expected Thursday with daytime highs approaching 91, 94 Friday. From the 104.9 Max Country Weather Center, powered by weatherology.com, I'm staff meteorologist Jennifer Wojcicki. Currently, it's 68 degrees.
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0: country's all-time hits, 104.9 Max Country, Dustin Off a Bottle with David Lee Murphy, some Blake Shelton, Garth Brooks also in there. Let's talk summer block party. 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We'll check in with Alex one more time coming up. The 90s at 9 right around the corner. Alan Jackson, George Strait. They're both coming up next.
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2: 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Grains were lower overnight. Crude oil is higher once again, around $80 a barrel this morning. The USDA crop ratings showed better than expected conditions across the board yesterday, which is putting the bearish tone in these markets here today. Corn conditions improved last week by 1 percentage point to 68% good to excellent. 34% of the crop is already pollinated, just ahead of average. Soybean conditions also improved to 65% good to excellent, with half the crop now blooming. Spring wheat is now 72% headed, right at the five-year average, with conditions improving 2 points last week to 58% good to excellent. Winter wheat harvest has now reached 67% complete. September corn is down 4 3/4 at 436.5. December down 4.5 at 458 3/4. August soybeans down 1.5 at 1195 1/4. November down 4 at 1191. September Chicago wheat is down 0.5 at 634 3/4. December down 3/4 at 649 3/4. September Kansas City wheat is up 3/4 at 667 1/4. December up 0.5 at 681 3/4. August soybean meal down 80 at 316.40. Bean oil is up 35 at 73.17. August live cattle are down 65 cents at 234.07. October down 60 at 230.02. August feeders down 182 at 352.77. September down 130 at 349.35. And August lean hogs are up 60 cents at 98.70. 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
9: High of 88 today under clear skies, southeast winds 5 to 10 miles per hour. Lows dip down to about 65 tonight. High temperatures reach up to 89 tomorrow, bright sunshine. Sunshine expected Thursday with daytime highs approaching 91, 94 Friday. From the 104.9 Max Country Weather Center, powered by weatherology.com, I'm staff meteorologist Jennifer Wojcicki. Currently, it's 68 degrees.
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1: Mornings in the country. Let's wrap up this Tuesday morning. Alex, do you have a family vacation planned anytime in the near future?
2: We've got kind of a mini one, yes. Why?
1: When you're on this family vacation, will you be using a hotel or an Airbnb or something like it?
2: Well, we'll probably do the hotel route due to the destination that we're going.

0: going.
1: I'm talking about a family here recently that did a little beach vacation.
0: Okay.
1: And they rented an Airbnb for their travels. And they get to their Airbnb and they're checking in, and somebody noticed something a little bit strange as they're checking in.

0: of the family that was checking into the Airbnb.
1: Creepy. No, no, no.
0: As they were checking in. Now, the whole story is they had vacationed at this beachfront property before. They had never stayed at this Airbnb. But 10 years earlier, they had vacationed at this beachfront town, and somebody took a picture of their family and was using it as wall art in their Airbnb.
1: Okay, whoa, stop. So this was not Airbnb host checks app, sees who's going to be there, creepily stalks, and then prints photo. This is like permanently at this residence.
0: This is a photograph that is hanging on the wall in this Airbnb of this family from 10 years earlier when they had vacationed. And God only knows how long this picture has been hanging up, but it is a family picture of them playing on the beach 10 years earlier in their Airbnb.
1: Oh, my word. I would be creeped out. This is why we got to stop posting everything to the interweb, people. You can take a photo without it being on the internet.
0: Put it in a photo album. Look at it fondly 20 years later. It does not have to be there for the whole world to see, or you may possibly be wall art yourself someday. So
1: I would have been so creeped out.
0: Wasn't it? It was just last week, I think, they announced that unless you opt out of it, that Instagram will let people start using your pictures for professional purposes.
1: What? Yeah. I missed that.
0: Yeah, it's on Instagram, and you have to go to your profile and opt out of it, or you're basically giving them permission to use your photographs for whatever they feel like using them for. So that's the world that we live in. Unless you want to be wall art, go opt out of it. And when you're on vacation, just look at who's taking pictures of you, okay?
1: Don't have to post all the photos, okay? Stop.
0: Let's wrap it up on that note. You go forth, be fruitful, and I'll be right back with more music next. Mornings in the Country.
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1: It's time for this week's Nebraska Soybean Report, your update on research, demand, and innovation powered by Nebraska soybean farmers and their checkoff. I'm Alex Makovica, and joining us is board member Mike Tomes, and we're recounting the board meeting you guys had up in Lincoln just a couple of weeks ago. Talk about the importance of this meeting, the significance, and what it is you guys tackled this time.
2: Well, Alex, the board did meet the last couple of days of June. And we had over 100 project proposals submitted to the board for consideration of approval. We met in our four different committees, and we decided which proposals to bring out of the committee to full board for approval. We usually use our checkoff dollars in a well-rounded way to ensure that we're aligning with the approved proposals, in part to line up with our long-term strategic plan and goals.
1: When you guys are looking at these proposals, obviously you want all of these to benefit the Nebraska soybean farmer. As you've seen that sitting on the board, talk about how you've seen these come full circle, I guess, with a variety of projects that you guys support.
2: It just seems like we're always trying to encourage everything in our strategic plan, which is educating farmers, helping with their concerns, also thinking about the next generation, how we can get more young people involved, and get them excited to grow more soybeans. And Nebraska is doing a great job. We just recently found out we had the highest state yield of 65.5 bushel an acre in 2025, and this actually marks the eighth time in the last 17 years that we have accomplished this. So it tells me the Nebraska producers do know how to raise good soybeans, and it takes all corners of these committees to ensure that it continues.
1: That again, Mike Tomes joining us of the Nebraska Soybean Board for this week's report. You can always learn more information at nebraskasoybeans.org.
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1: Good morning. 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September corn is down 4 1/4 at 436 3/4. December down 3 3/4 at 459 1/2. August soybeans down a nickel at 1191 3/4. November down a nickel at 1189 3/4. September Chicago wheat is up 3 3/4 at 639. December up 3 at 653 1/2. September KC wheat up 3 at 669 1/4. December up 2 3/4 at 684. August live cattle are down 225 at 232.47. October down 180 at 228.82. August feeders down 422 at 350.22. September down 405 at 346.77. August lean hogs up 17 at 98.27. 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
8: One of the most famous images of the Revolutionary War was painted in 1851 by German Emanuel Lutz. It depicted George Washington standing in the bow of a boat crossing an icy river. Not only a tribute to the brave young country, but Lutz hoped this painting would inspire his German countrymen to pursue more liberal reforms in Germany, just like America. Shipped to America in 1851, Washington crossing the Delaware hung in the U.S. Capitol Rotunda before moving to the Met in New York City. Only 12 and a half inches by 21 inches, this painting has stirred the patriotic emotions of countless Americans. A treasured part of American history we celebrate today.
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9: High of 88 today under clear skies, southeast winds 5 to 10 miles per hour. Lows dip down to about 65 tonight. High temperatures reach up to 89 tomorrow, bright sunshine. Sunshine expected Thursday with daytime highs approaching 91, 94 Friday. From the 104.9 Max Country Weather Center, powered by weatherology.com, I'm staff meteorologist Jennifer Wojcicki. Currently 72.
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4: As we celebrate the 250th birthday of America this July, here are some interesting facts about the Revolutionary War. April 19th of 1775 is the date most known as the start of the American Revolution, but historians consider the first death of the war 5 years earlier in 1770 when Crispus Attucks was killed during the Boston Massacre. Independence Day is July 4th when the Declaration was signed, but Continental Congress actually declared our independence on July 2nd. Spies in the Revolutionary War communicated using invisible ink made with ferrous sulfate, water, and lemon juice.
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1: Good morning. 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September corn down 3 cents at 438. December down 3.5 at 459.75. August soybeans down 6.25 at 1190.5. November down 3.75 at 1191. September Chicago wheat up 8.5 at 643.75. December up 7.5 at 658. September Kansas City wheat up 7.5 at 674.25. December up 7.5 at 688.75. August live cattle are down 310 at 231.62. October down 292 at 227.70. August feeders down 555 at 348.80. September down 545 at 345.37. August lean hogs are up 32 cents at 98.42. And October down 45 at 83.82. 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
1: High of 88 today under clear skies, southeast winds 5 to 10 miles per hour. Lows dip down to about 65 tonight. High temperatures reach up to 89 tomorrow, bright sunshine. Sunshine expected Thursday with daytime highs approaching 91, 94 Friday. From the 104.9 Max Country Weather Center, powered by weatherology.com, I'm staff meteorologist Jennifer Wojcicki. Currently 77.
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1: 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September corn is down 2 at 439. December down

0: 2.5 at 460.75. August soybeans down 4.5 at 11.92 1/4. November down 2.75 at 11.92. September Chicago wheat up 11.5 at 646.75. December up 10.75 at 661.25. September Kansas City wheat up 11.25 at 677.5. December up 10.5 at 691.75. August live cattle are down 292 at 231.80. October down 240 at 228.22. August feeders down 495 at 349.40. September down 502 at 345.80. August lean hogs down 20 cents at 97.90. October down 57 at 83.70. 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
9: High of 88 today, under clear skies, southeast winds 5 to 10.

0: miles per hour. Lows dip down to about 65 tonight. High temperatures reach up to 89 tomorrow. Bright sunshine. Sunshine expected Thursday with daytime highs approaching 91, 94 Friday. From the 104.9 Max Country Weather Center, powered by weatherology.com, I'm staff meteorologist Jennifer Wojcicki. Right now, it's 81 degrees.
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5: The Battle of Gettysburg on July 1st through the 3rd marked the turning point of the Civil War. After defensive victories in Virginia, Confederate General Lee hoped that winning a battle north of the Mason-Dixon line would force negotiations to end the war. The overwhelming defeat at Gettysburg prevented Lee's goals and forced a retreat. Union Major General Meade also had a missed opportunity. Despite President Lincoln's urging, he did not pursue Lee's retreating army, thus missing the opportunity to trap them and force a Confederate surrender. The bloodiest single battle of the war, there were more than 50,000 casualties in 3 days, ending in a decisive Union victory.
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1: 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December down 2 3/4 at 460 1/2. August soybeans down 3 1/2 at 1193 1/4. November down 2 1/2 at 1192 1/4. September Chicago wheat is up 10 1/4 at 645 1/2. December up 9 1/2 at 660. September KC wheat up 11 at 677 1/4. December up 10 1/4 at 691 1/2. August live cattle are down 282 at 231.90. October down 235 at 228.27. August feeders down 522 at 349.12. September down 577 at 345.05. And August lean hogs are up a nickel at 98.15. October down 25 at 84.02 here on the Rural Radio Network.
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12: Ample sunshine expected this afternoon with daytime highs approaching 88. Winds out of the southeast, 8 to 15 miles per hour. Lows level off around 65. Tonight, clear skies. Daytime highs approaching 89. Tomorrow, bright sunshine expected. Low 90s Thursday, mid 90s Friday. From the 104.9 Max Country Weather Center, I'm meteorologist Jennifer Wojcicki. Right now, 82.
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4: Ellis Island, the gateway to America, is often romanticized in books and movies. In reality, for many, it was a terrifying process that didn't always result in admittance to the United States. Ellis Island saw more than 12 million immigrants, an average of 5,000 a day. While orderly, it was an overwhelmingly bureaucratic process of inspections, including physical and mental. Language barriers, confusing regulations, huge crowds, and impatient officials made the process overwhelming for immigrants already exhausted from the trip across the sea. But when successful, immigrants boarded the ferry from Ellis Island to New York City with a tremendous relief that the end of a long journey to the promise of the United States was beginning.
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1: 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September corn down 2.5 today at 438.5. December down 2.75 at 460.5. August soybeans down 4 at 1192.75. November down 3.75 at 11.

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11: A lot of growers already had fungicide booked and plans in place this year. But with tar spot showing up early, those plans might not fit anymore. We're talking different timing, maybe more than one application, and some quick decisions that can make a big difference. I'm seeing it right now across Seward County. If you haven't looked at your fields lately or talked it through, don't wait. I'm Dylan at Hefty Seed in Seward. 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
12: Ample sunshine expected this afternoon with daytime highs approaching 88. Winds out of the southeast, 8 to 15 miles per hour. Lows level off around 65. Tonight, clear skies. Daytime highs approaching 89. Tomorrow, bright sunshine expected. Low 90s Thursday, mid 90s Friday. From the 104.9 Max Country Weather Center, I'm meteorologist Jennifer Wojcicki. Currently 84.
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5: It's time for this week's Nebraska Soybean Report, your update on research, demand, and innovation powered by Nebraska soybean farmers and their checkoff. I'm Alex Makovica, and joining us is board member Mike Tomes, and we're recounting the board meeting you guys had up in Lincoln just a couple of weeks ago. Talk about the importance of this meeting, the significance, and what it is you guys tackled this time.
6: Well, Alex, the board did meet the last couple of days of June. And we had over 100 project proposals submitted to the board for consideration of approval. We met in our four different committees, and we decided which proposals to bring out of the committee to full board for approval. We usually use our checkoff dollars in a well-rounded way to ensure that we're aligning with the approved proposals, in part to line up with our long-term strategic plan and goals.
5: When you guys are looking at these proposals, obviously you want all of these to benefit the Nebraska soybean farmer. As you've seen that sitting on the board, talk about how you've seen these come full circle, I guess, with a variety of projects that you guys support.
6: It just seems like we're always trying to encourage everything in our strategic plan, which is educating farmers, helping with their concerns, also thinking about the next generation, how we can get more young people involved and get them excited to grow more soybeans. And Nebraska is doing a great job. We just recently found out we had the highest state yield of 65.5 bushel an acre in 2025, and this actually marks the eighth time in the last 17 years that we have accomplished this. So it tells me the Nebraska producers do know how to raise good soybeans, and it takes all corners of these committees to ensure that it continues.
5: That again, Mike Tomes joining us of the Nebraska Soybean Board for this week's report. You can always learn more information at nebraskasoybeans.org.
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3: Good afternoon. I'm Steve White with Ag News. County fairs in full swing across Nebraska, but that's not the only 4-H opportunity. Shooting sports wrapped up a couple of weeks ago, and this week,

0: Bonner Park hosting the State 4-H Horse Expo, as we hear from Cindy Wolverton.
1: And what's neat about the 4-H horse program is that we also have a non-horse competition as well. So in our spring, we have judging contests, hippology, public speaking, demonstrations, artwork. Those youth that maybe aren't ready to compete at the state 4-H show can still compete at a state contest without their horse.
0: Events continue Wednesday in Grand Island. The cattle industry summer business meetings underway in Denver, bringing news on beef trade with potential new markets in Nigeria. Maddie Weber brings us more.
2: Previously, Nigeria was closed to all imports of U.S. fresh or frozen red meat. But the U.S. Meat Export Federation President and CEO Dan Holstrom said that as of Monday, Nigeria has expanded their list of approved beef and pork products.
3: Supply chain in Nigeria today is not legitimate, meaning whatever was in there was not coming in through the proper channels. Now you're looking at a potential for a lot more official trade, and this is a good first step.
2: Beef is the predominant choice of meat in Nigeria and consumed in many forms, including sausage, grilled, dried, and barbecued. Holstrom says that this new trade opportunity would open markets for many cuts of U.S. beef.
3: Oh, I think that there's all sorts of opportunity at high end, low end. We already know there's demand for beef variety meats. We already know there's demand for beef primal cuts. Pork is another item on the menu that we know there's a demand for.
2: Coverage of the Cattle Industry Summer Business Meeting is brought to you by Nebraska Cattlemen.
0: Thanks for that, Maddie. And you can catch more coverage, Maddie, and Chad Moyer on the road in Denver at ruralradionetwork.com. I'm Steve White reporting.
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10: 88 this afternoon under clear skies. Southeasterly winds 8 to 15 miles per hour. 65 tonight. High of 89 tomorrow. Bright sunshine expected. Right.

0: Sunshine expected Thursday, with daytime highs approaching 91, 94 Friday. A peek at the extended shows, 96 Saturday, 96 Sunday, and 94 on Monday. For the 104.9 Max Country Weather Center, I'm meteorologist Hulu Lockwood. Right now, it's 86 degrees.
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2: Live cattle charts maybe look a little bit worse than what the feeder cattle charts do in the August in particular, but August today, 12 days lower, 12th day in a row lower, you know, so just really struggling to find a whole lot of foothold in this market, I guess, and part of that is technical, and a lot of it is the funds, but when we look at the charts on the cattle right now, I mean, we've got that spike low from when screwworm was discovered in the U.S. or the day following that, and then we ended up finishing limit higher on the feeders and sharply higher on the fat cattle. We're going to look for that to hold here. October contract.

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9: June 6, 1944, known as D-Day, launched Operation Overlord, the largest amphibious invasion in history. American soldiers played a crucial role in this massive Allied effort. Of the 160,000 troops involved in the first day, 70 to 80,000 of them were American. The U.S. 82nd and 101st Airborne Divisions were dropped behind enemy lines in the night, while U.S. troops stormed the heavily fortified Omaha and Utah beaches with relentless bravery that allowed the Allies to push through. By the end of the day, 156,000 Allied troops, half of them American, were safely ashore.
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0: Sunny skies this afternoon with highs around 88. Southeast winds 8 to 15 miles per hour. Clear skies tonight, lows level off around 64. 89 tomorrow, clear skies. Sunny skies Thursday with a high of 91, 94 Friday. Looking at the long range, 96 Saturday, 96 Sunday, and 94 on Monday. For the 104.9 Max Country Weather Center, I'm meteorologist Tula Lockwood.

0: Right now, it's 86 degrees.
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0: Little Texas. God bless Texas. It's here on 104.9 Max Country. A good Tuesday afternoon. A little warm outside, but we're staying cool in the studio. Diamond Rio on your radio. John Denver, Mark Chestnut, and Gary Allen all coming up.
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2: Well, life on the farm is kind of laid back. Ain't much an old country.

John Denver, country boy, you bet. Why not, right? 65 our expected low tonight. Full check of that forecast coming up. We're also going to tell you more about the summer block party. It's on the way next on Max Country.

0: 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And that drawing will be coming up on Friday as usual. 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
3: I'm not trying to scare anybody, but TarSpot is here, and it's moving fast. Some guys know, a lot don't yet. And if you're not out in the field, you're probably not seeing it. This year is different. What worked last year might not be the right call now. I'm Dylan with Hefty Seed and Seward. Let's look at what you've got and make a plan.

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1: 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It's Tuesday, which is a long time away, so apparently Steve's got vacation plans coming up.
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0: It's Trisha here on 104.9 Max Country. Thanks for making us part of your Tuesday. Speaking of making us a part of your Friday, we would invite you to Grand Central Foods in York. We will be hosting Rib Fest Friday from 11 to 1. Stop by, get some ribs. Grand Central Foods in York this Friday, 11 to 1. We will be there on 104.9 Max Country. Randy Houser won't be there, but he might be on the radio. And he might have his boots on Max Country.
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4: Lows dip down to about 64 tonight under clear skies. Southeasterly winds 5 to 10 miles per hour. Clear skies again tomorrow. Highs level off around 89. Clear skies tomorrow night, 67. Bright sunshine Thursday with a high of 91. 94 Friday. A peek at the extended shows, 96 Saturday, 96 Sunday, and 94 on Monday. For the 104.9 Max Country Weather Center, I'm meteorologist Tula Lockwood. 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

Brooks and Dunn, not the cheating kind. It's here on 104.9 Max Country. Welcome to the 5 o'clock hour on your drive home. Thanks for having us on in the car, wherever you might be. Here's Jody Messina on Max Country. Well, it's been a

driver went down to Georgia. He was looking for a soul to steal. He was in a bind because he was way behind and he was willing to make a deal. When he came across this young man sawing on a fiddle and playing it hot, and the devil jumped up on a hickory stump and said, "Boy, let me tell you what. I guess you didn't know it, but I'm a fiddle player too. And if you'd care to take a dare, I'll make a bet with you. Now you play pretty good fiddle, boy, but give the devil his due. I bet a fiddle of gold against your soul, 'cause I think I'm better than you."

the devil bowed his head because he knew that he'd been beat. And he laid that golden fiddle on the ground at Johnny's feet. Johnny said, "Devil, just come on back if you ever want to try again. 'Cause I told you once, you son of a gun."

Got to let it play all the way out. Charlie Daniels Band, The Devil Went Down to Georgia. You know, I'm just looking through our website, and I see that we still have everything up from the summer as far as the sports broadcasts. We've got those on our YouTube channel. 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

0: Miranda Lambert with A Heart Like Mine. We mentioned that the summer block party rolling on and the registration bucket goes wherever we go. Well, we've got all sorts of places that we're going over the next couple of days. Now, we don't have anything tomorrow, but we do have on Thursday. We have the live remote from 5 to 7 at the Nance County Fair. Parker will be there with the registration bucket. Then we mentioned it's actually two different places. Grand Central Foods in York from 11 to 1 on Friday of this week. And then yours truly will be back in the old stomping grounds down in Geneva for the Fillmore County Fair from 4 to 6 Friday night. And then over in Bradshaw from 1 until 3 for Bradshaw's Community Days. That live remote will be on our sister station on Cool Radio. So looking forward to it, and we're going to be, again, out and about. We put Gene to the test last week, and he came through with flying colors, so we'll see what Parker and I can get done coming up this week.
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0: That's Faith, one of her first hits. It Matters to Me. 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So tonight and tomorrow, actually tomorrow, much like today, 89 degrees and a light southeast wind increasing all the way to 5 to 10 in the morning. So not a lot of breeze, but fortunately not super, super hot. That will change as we get to Thursday, and then basically the rest of the forecast, which what right now goes into next Monday, we're going to be pushing mid and upper 90s for the daytime highs, and the overnight lows also in the mid 70s. So we're not going to see a good cool off at night. So we're hot during the day, and we're still plenty warm at night. Welcome to summer in the Midwest.
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Daryl Singletary having too much fun. Well, I have, and that's why I am heading out the door. But fear not, dear listener. Blake Shelton's got you right now. And, of course, Gene, Bryce, and Alex coming up tomorrow morning on Mornings in the Country.

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6: Lows dip down to about 64. Tonight, under clear skies, southeasterly winds 5 to 10 miles per hour. Clear skies again tomorrow. Highs level off around 89. Clear skies tomorrow night, 67. Bright sunshine Thursday with a high of 91. 94 Friday. A peek at the extended shows, 96 Saturday, 96 Sunday, and 94 on Monday. For the 104.9 Max Country Weather Center, I'm meteorologist Tula Lockwood. 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
1: Elizabeth Betsy Griscom. You know her as Betsy Ross. Was born in 1752 to a large Quaker family. A talented seamstress, she was one of the few women who learned to trade. She met and married John Ross in 1773. They opened an upholstery shop in New Jersey, relying on work from members of the Continental Congress, among others, especially after the death of her husband in the war. In 1776, she was approached by members of the Continental Congress, including George Washington, a friend from church. They brought her a design for a flag they wanted her to sew. After some alterations, the first American flag was born. And the rest, as they say, is history. Betsy Ross, legend or myth, as some people may claim. Regardless, her story lives on in our shared American history.
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7: Lows dip down to about 64. Tonight, under clear skies, southeasterly winds 5 to 10 miles per hour. Clear skies again tomorrow, highs level off around 89. Clear skies tomorrow night, 67. Bright sunshine Thursday with a high of 91, 94 Friday. A peek at the extended shows, 96 Saturday, 96 Sunday, and 94 on Monday. For the 104.9 Max Country Weather Center, I'm meteorologist Tulu Lockwood. Currently 86.
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